Blake Shelton's Let Him In Anyway. It's beautiful. It's sponsored by BMG Nashville. All right, let's move to a newbie. Jacob Hackworth, you're going to know him. He's from Missouri, and this is what took you so long.

0: you so long. Isn't that good? It's Jacob Hackworth on Music City Now. Thank you so much for listening. We're going to catch you next time.
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0: Radio Saturday Night. Normally, we don't start off with a guest. We kind of get the show established, let things rolling. But Dustin Lynch is on with us right now. You there, bro?
1: Yeah.
0: I know I just talked to you a few weeks ago. I know I'm going to be talking to you again in a couple weeks when Clean Slate drops. But I saw this video that you put on Instagram with Ashley Cook with How You Been, which is a new song that is just dropped, is out now. And I'm like, I can't wait. I can't wait a month to talk to you again about this, dude.
1: Thank you, man.
0: This is a straight, yeah. Like, I just heard the hook and I'm like, it's a straight banger already, dude. That is a vibe.
1: Yeah. It's been an awesome week. Just, you know, you record a song and hope we loved it. That's why we did it. And then it's scary putting a song out, but to have the reaction we've had already right on the first day, just, you can just tell the engagement and the shares and stuff on our social teaser was like, uh-oh, this is a cool sign. We've had this happen before with one, so
0: right,
1: who knows
0: right.
1: Where it goes from here, but we're excited for it.
0: It's yeah, it's always good to get that feeling, you know, where you have that instant, like, okay, this could be something special. It's one of the two things. It's either this is a smash record or they're dating and we had no idea, because those are the two different comments that I saw of like, oh, what do we
1: exactly.
0: have? I'm like, yo, can't two good-looking people just make content and release a song without... That happens in country music all the time. Like, why does...
1: That's right.
0: two people put out a collab. I wonder what's going on there. No, it's literally, it's art, people. Calm down.
1: That's it. Yeah, she was the perfect... I was so happy because she just had a record come out, too. And you know, what we learned from Think About You being out, timing's everything with the duet and being able to release it. And we didn't want it. We wanted How You Been to come out before the album, just because, you know, it is one of the front runners in the pile of songs that we've recorded for that album. And I was just excited to get a song out and see how people dig it. Maybe we end up releasing it as an official single, but we'll just let the fans tell us.
0: I feel like there's nothing better to play on a Saturday night. We're going to fire it up right now.
1: I love it. Well, thank you so much. I think you'll be the first ever to play it. So, first in the airways right here.
0: We'll go with I'm the first to call it. Like, I'm the first to call the shot. Like, I may not have made the basket first, but I'm the first to say, hey, I'm going to be all over this thing.
1: You are. Dude, you are. You absolutely are. We got it. We got it right now, recorded forever.

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18: 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I'm B-Dub, and we're keeping it loud.

seen a lot of people make some hateful comments about Stella Lefty and melodies, and you know, she's interpolated quite a few of her songs from other songs, which happens all the time in music. They're also calling her a Nepo baby. Nepotism is the practice of showing favoritism, granting advantages, or giving jobs and promotions to family members instead of choosing people based on their qualifications. You don't even know the definition of nepotism. Stop throwing it around like you do.

about this one from Joe Nichols, C'est La Vie. It sounds like old school Joe Nichols. Like tequila makes her clothes fall off. Joe Nichols. The Joe Nichols that we loved in the early 2000s. Freaking smash in the making right here. BW Radio Saturday.

Drew Baldridge's new album, Faith Farm Family, absolutely phenomenal. It's his first full-length album on a major record label. Crazy to think about that. It's Beat Up Radio Saturday night. Dan and Shay on with Say So. Drew Baldridge on with us in 6 minutes.

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You should hear her talking to her mama on the phone. I love it when she raps.

0: is joining us. It's B-Dub Radio Saturday night. Well, let's get right to it, man. You've had the success. You've had a number one. You've proven you can do this independently, and now you're releasing your first major label album. You're releasing your first major label album. It's hard to say if you actually think about it.
1: That is a mouthful.
0: Does this feel like a debut album at all, or more like an album number one after a 15-year audition? Because you've been hustling at this for a long time.
1: Oh, man. It feels a little bit like both in an interesting way. Like, hey, this is our first real release on a major label, but also like this is the most me album, and I'm sure everybody probably says that a lot, but you know, I wanted people to know more of me, not just the She's Somebody's Daughter guy, you know. And so we came up with Farm Faith Family. These are three words that describe me. I grew up on a farm, left the farm, moved to Nashville. You know, I sang at church there. Faith has always been a big part of me and my family. I now have a 3-year-old and a 5-month-old, and so family's where I'm at, where I'm living right now. So I think this, I wanted the album to describe me in a special way where people knew the man behind the mic, you know? And so if you literally were to go get the vinyl online, it's broke down to three discs. There's a farm disc, a faith disc, and a family. And they're all, this song is structured that way where if you listen to it, the first 5 or 6 are farm, the next are faith, and the last is family songs. And so, man, we worked really hard on it. My last album was 2022, which was an independent album, and did that one all by myself alone. So it's nice to have a team now. You know, it's nice to have funding where I'm not funding this alone.
0: Someone to take care of the heavy lifting, you know, and that's usually, they're the ones writing the checks with the commas in them now. So it's all
1: exactly.
0: good.
1: Yeah. Exactly.
0: When you have to write your own comma check, that's tough. That's like I don't care how much money you have. Anytime you have to write a check out that has a comma in it, you're just like, wait a second.
1: What am I doing?
0: What am I doing here?

0: WTGEHD1 Baton Rouge. It's 8 o'clock in Tiger Country. Red, white, blue, purple, and gold.
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Like, I enjoy it when I do. 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But I do love Riley Green on The Voice. I think he's a great fit for the season, and highlights are looking awesome for Team Riley.

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Either place.

0: questions at work happen.
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continue our conversation with Drew Baldridge in about 10 minutes. Drew dropped the new album, Faith Farm Family, a couple weeks back. He's been all over the place on TV, getting a ton of exposure that he hasn't had before as an artist in his career. So I'm loving this momentum for him. He's on with us in 10 minutes.

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0: 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Drew Baldridge, Faith Farm Family, new album is out. Dude, this is like a little pinch me moment for you.
1: This has been a long time coming, man. And if you would have told me 3 years ago when I sent She's Somebody's Daughter to Radio Alone, I mean, you were a part of that. You know, we jumped on here and interviewed, and everybody probably thought this dude is crazy, and I was, and I felt crazy myself. But 3 years later, I mean, here we are out on tour with Luke Bryan, and we're putting out an album, and we got to tour with Jelly and Cody Johnson last year, and a lot of blessings, man. I would have told you this is not going to happen. So this is crazy. This is a blessing, and I'm just, you know, we've been doing, like you said when we jumped on here, it's like, hey, you got a lot going on. You're probably doing a lot of interviews. You have an album coming. And I was like, yeah, but I love it. Like, I feel so blessed. Like, I can't believe that this is my life, that I get to be on the radio talking about my album coming out.
0: You know? Crazy? What Farm, Faith, Family are the three chords that make up your truth. Huh? Dude, there you go. You can use that in a press interview. I give you permission. You don't even need to give me a word for a third on that. I will just give that to you as a gift.
1: Well, I appreciate it, Big Dub. Thank you, man.
0: If I hear it on Good Morning America or the Today Show or something, I want to know, hey, there was,
1: hey, that was I did me. It. Yeah, I love that. Thank

0: country leader, 100.7, The Tiger.
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We draw a winner on November 9th, so get in. 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

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Speed Up Radio Saturday night on from coast to coast. Got that instant countdown coming up in minutes. As part of the show, we give you the five most wanted songs of the day, and we drop them to you in about 60 seconds or less. That's coming up in 6 minutes. 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

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Hey,

family. 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But if he had a fourth F, what would it be called? We're going to find that out. Maybe. 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

0: hanging with Drew Baldridge. It's Beat Up Radio Saturday night. Okay, so Farm Faith Family is the album. I'm going to give you a fourth F. What are you adding?
1: Oh, man. B-Dub, you trying to get me to say some F words on here. Let's see. I'm just kidding. Farm Faith Family. Let's go with freedom.
0: Dude, I was like, going to say freedom or fun were my two that I had in the back.
1: Freedom.
0: Okay, Farm Faith Family, freedom. That'll be that. You know what? If you do a deluxe edition, there's my second.
1: There we go.
0: Dude, I'm just saying.
1: Put some America songs up in there. Yeah, put some freedom up in there,
0: just a cover of,
1: baby,
0: like, patriotic songs. That'd be
1: yeah.
0: epic.
1: Yeah. Courtesy of the red, white, and blue in there. Let's go.
0: I love it. Drew Baldridge, what is the most farm kid thing you do that makes somebody from, you know, downtown Nashville look at you like you're insane?
1: Oh, my goodness. I don't know. Like, right now, I guess probably just last week I went dove hunting. You know, that's some farm kid crap. We grew up loving dove season, and I love still picking up roadside peaches. 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

0: 64 weeks and counting on the Billboard Hot 100 at number one, record setting for choosing Texas, Ella Langley. If that song doesn't win every category it's nominated for at the CMAs, it's rigged. I'm saying it now.
1: He's a ranch hand in a pinch, man. 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
1: WTGE and WTGE HD1 Baton Rouge. 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
1: 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LA 2 on

coming up in minutes. Two songs, battle it out for your vote. You decide which one moves on every single week. We got a champion. We've got a challenger. The battle begins in 6 minutes. B-Dub Radio, Saturday night. New truck.

I saw I was mistaken. We got two fresh songs on your Bar Brawl brought to you by Boot Barn Keep West. Song number one from Shaboozy. His current single is Cowgirl. Let me know what you think of this one and whether it's worthy your vote at 844-358.

So what do we think of that one? Josh Ross, Drink Things Through, or Shaboozy Cowgirl? Which one is moving on to next weekend on your bar brawl tonight? 844-358-BDUB. 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

Austin Lynch has a new song out called How You Been. It's off his new album, Clean Slate, which comes out the end of the month. I want to know how this all came to be, how Ashley Cook got involved, and you know how long he's had it, all the things about this song, which is a straight banger. We'll talk with DL.

0: is on the show. The new track just dropped with Ashley Cook called How You Been, a part of the new album, which is out at the end of the month. And, you know, I heard that song the other day. And when you just put the teaser out, I'm like, dude, I gotta play that a little bit. I gotta mess around with that a little bit, you know? It's got tempo. It's hooky. I mean, what more you need when you're going, you know, to and from the bar or to and from a show? I mean, you gotta have just a good soundtrack. So, yeah.
1: Yeah, that song was born. I just realized I have bird next to my head.
0: It's good luck. All right. Not just at weddings, but also during interviews. So, yeah.
1: Exactly. No, that song came to life actually when we were, I was in the Phoenix area for Waste Management and Super Bowl. We're performing out there and, I'm like, man, I can't hang around and do nothing all week between shows. So I had some songwriters fly out. We did a writing retreat and wrote a ton of songs. And How You Been's one of those that came from that trip.
0: You know, what's amazing is just the cycle of like how stuff happens. You know, everyone assumes that like you put out a song, you just recorded that yesterday or, and sometimes that is how it goes, right? But there's so many, you know, planes that have to line up on the runway to take off. I'm using an analogy because I know you like to fly.
1: Yeah.
0: You know, or I guess, so many boats waiting to get off the ramp, you know, whatever.
1: Yep.
0: There's
1: without a doubt.
0: Yeah. But not only in this situation, that's just releasing a record yourself. You have another artist who's on another label, has different management teams, you know, so there's so many more hurdles to get through. How easy was it to A, get Ashley to jump on the project and be like, yeah, we got to put this out. We can't be holding on to this anymore.
1: Well, it was just great timing. She has a great team around her and it was just the perfect slot where she was done recording. They kind of had, I think, their playbook already put up and she was like, hey, I'll be done doing all my media and stuff by the time you want to come. So let's go for it. And we were able to get out. You know, the video you speak of is out on the lake there in Nashville where I like to spend a lot of my days on my off time. And, we just had a big day. We went out surfing and took a couple of the boats out and, had some drinks and had a big afternoon. And that's the way I like to do music videos now. I like to have fun while I do them. So I think that'll be a trend you see in the future.

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0: 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It's 11 o'clock in Tiger Country. 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

I want to send a special message of love and support for the survivors of the Route 91 Harvest Festival shooting, which occurred 9 years ago on Thursday. Thursday, October 1st was the 9-year anniversary. I know a lot of people that were at Route 91. I wasn't. I'll never understand it, even though I want to. But my heart's been with you the last couple days.

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And during that week, Luke Bryan and Jason Aldean are playing Allegiant Stadium. 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

0: 100.7 The Tiger presents Joe Nichols live at the Texas Club Saturday night, October 10th. Broken hearts, you know the hits. 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

know, Saturday night, Priscilla Block recently made the announcement that she is stepping out as an independent artist. She dropped a new song a couple weeks back. We've got her on the show next week.

Fritz talks about the one song he's the most scared of everybody to hear on this new album amongst people that really know who he is. We're going to get deep coming up.

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0: Faith Family is the new album from Drew Baldridge. It's available wherever you buy your stream music. And Drew, wanted to talk about just the tracks on the album. Which one are you most afraid of people you really know, people who really know who you are, to hear?
1: Ooh, that's a good question. Probably I'd Still Love You. It is a song that I think it's the most like progressive production on it. I really think it could even be a single possibly one day. But the second verse, I'm sure you've heard of that saying, like somebody has said in the past of like, man, I got your back so much. You know, if you ever kill somebody, you can call me and I'll help you bury the body, you know?
0: Okay.
1: And like they have your back that much. And I actually say that in the second verse.
0: Oh,
1: and so we actually go there and it's, obviously I'm never going to kill somebody and bury somebody's body, but it is probably the furthest I've ever went lyrically on a song, like pushing an envelope of something like that. So it is a very, very pushing myself in the creative space, obviously.
0: Drew Baldridge, Form, Faith Family, available now. 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It's Beat Up.

0: love you guys.
1: We all like it. Oh, it's just awesome.
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0: 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It's 12 o'clock in Tiger Country. 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

0: y'all, it's Cole Wessel, and hear my new song with Ella Langley. How'd you get so shady? I hit up Ella. We got on it. It didn't take us very long to get it whooped, and it turned out to be a really cool tune.
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0: 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It's 2 o'clock in Tiger Country. 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

0: 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It's Clodo from the Flatlands Cavalry right of Lubbock, Texas. It's funny, I always tell everyone we're just a band of misfits. Like, I think that's what forms our Flatlands sound.
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0: 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It's 3 o'clock in Tiger Country. 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

Cody Johnson, and you're listening to 100.7 The Tiger. He's a ranch hand in a pinch, man. Hotter than the red on the cattle brand. Cause she's a gold digger with a quick trigger. A cast iron skillet swinging lid flipper. 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
1: This is the Tiger Country Singer Spotlight. While this artist got his fame with the top 40 band called Hootie and the Blowfish, it was country music that always held a special place in the soul. Not only did he cross musical boundaries, but racial boundaries as well, as he became the first African-American to win a CMA for New Artist of the Year.
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1: 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Thanks for hanging with us. We love having you along. 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

0: 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It's 4 o'clock in Tiger Country. 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
0: Turn it up. Fueled by Spencer Callahan Injury Lawyers. LA2 on Cat.

0: on Jolene. 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

0: 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I'm your host, Brian Haldane, and I thank you for joining me on this Sunday morning. A couple of notes before we get started. Community Concerns is all about the community. So if you've got something going on in the greater Baton Rouge area that you think should be mentioned or celebrated on the show, let me know. We'd be happy to put you on. How do you let me know? You do so by emailing me, brian.haldane@guarantee.media.com. 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Also of note, this is just a quick disclaimer. We are a pre-recorded program. No, we're not live here on a Sunday morning. One other quick note as you're listening on this Sunday morning. If there's any piece of the show you miss and or wanted to catch again, all the interviews on the show are available on demand individually at talk1073.com. This morning, we're going to talk a little bit about Hyundai. We're going to talk a little bit about Film Louisiana. We're going to talk a little bit about safety when it comes to ExxonMobil. But before we get to any of that, though, the newest crop of entrepreneurs has been named, the newest cohort from the Young Entrepreneurs Academy. Dana Schlotterer from the YEABR hopped on board with me on Talk 107.3 FM to talk about it. We are going to talk a little entrepreneurship right here because the new class is out, the new cohort's out for the Young Entrepreneurs Academy. The executive director for YEA is in with us, Dana Schlotterer. How are you?
1: Hey, Brian, I'm good. Scoot up just
0: how a little bit. Let's get you right on the mic.
1: All right. Let me see if I can do that.
0: The chair does roll.
1: She rolls.
0: She rolls, and that's a good thing and a bad thing.
1: How's that?
0: Okay. That's a little bit better. All right. I want to start before we get into what's new and who the new crop is. Just the background of what the Young Entrepreneurs Academy is.
1: So YEA is a nonprofit organization. We're an after-school program, technically, that takes place at Louisiana State University. We're also a program of the partnership, the Greater Baton Rouge Economic Partnership. We take students through the entire arc of creating and launching real businesses. Mm-hmm. So it's a little bit different than maybe learning about entrepreneurship in high school, or in a traditional class. They do learn business concepts and how to do it, but then they do it for real, and we walk them through every single step of the process from ideation through development of their business plan and then to a pitch event. Mm-hmm. We call it the Community Pitch. Mm-hmm. Community Coffee donates $25,000 for that event every year to support the seed funding for our students, and then they get access to real money that they can then use to launch their businesses.
0: What kind of real money are we talking about?
1: So every student gets some level of funding when they are at the pitch. The bucket of money that is donated to us is $25,000. So depending on how many businesses we have and how well their pitches go. Last year, the award, we also had some seed funding added in last year by Todd Graves with Raising Cane's. So the minimum award students walked away with last year was $1,000, and our winning pitch walked away with $6,000.
0: Unbelievable. Very, very cool stuff. What got this ball rolling? What started the Young Entrepreneurs Academy?
1: Well, so it was started by Deborah Sternberg 9 years ago. We're in our ninth cohort. She just had a vision for giving high school students the opportunity to start businesses. It really isn't necessary to wait until after high school. After college, you don't even necessarily need a college degree to start a business.
0: Right.
1: You just need the learning, the opportunity, the support, the structure. So she partnered up with a national organization called YEA USA and started a chapter of YEA here in Baton Rouge to bring business and entrepreneurship to the Baton Rouge area, to high school students, to kind of empower them to become business owners and think big.
0: We're talking with Dana Schlotterer from the Young Entrepreneurs Academy about the, we're going to get into the upcoming cohort in a little bit, but you don't need a college degree to start a business, but part of going through YEA helps you towards that college degree.
1: Absolutely.
0: As well. You get hours.
1: You do. It's a 3-hour college credit from the LSU College of Business.
0: The process, like once you have a cohort formed out, walk me through, you mentioned the big pitch, but mm-hmm. there's so many individual steps and so much interaction along the way.
1: Yeah.
0: I want to get a little more in detail on that
1: okay.
0: part.
1: Yeah, so right now, so we've we're two classes in.
0: Okay.
1: So right now we are helping them with the ideation of their business, right? So sometimes students come into our program and they know exactly what business they want to do, and we are helping them. Okay, so if you're going to be launching a clothing line or whatever it is, what is that going to look like? What's your niche? You know, you're not just going to launch a major brand. You have to start somewhere. Who are you targeting?
0: Right.
1: So talking through, what is your idea? Who are you targeting? What's possible as a high school student to give them some realistic momentum with what they start with? And then also, can you name it whatever you plan on naming it? You know, because we also bring in the Secretary of State into our classroom. Probably, I think November is when they're coming this year, to register every student's name mm-hmm. with the state. So these are real businesses that are registered by the state. So also making sure if they have a name in mind, can he even have that name, right? So
0: right.
1: The ideation phase is really, really important just to make sure that they have really thought it through. So we're in the talk it out phase right now. Then we move into business plans where they are writing real business plans that they will have forever, obviously. But we bring in mentors, volunteer mentors, which is something that we're recruiting for right now. So shout out if you are a business person or a finance person and are looking to make an impact with a young person. We are looking for some additional mentors to help with that. But they sit side by side with the students and help them think through their numbers. You know, where are you sourcing your stuff from? How much are you going to charge for this? What are your financial goals and how are we going to get you there in your first year?
0: Right.
1: Yep. And then move that from that. Once they have that business plan created, we move them into starting to prep for the pitch. So again, we're not going to throw them on the stage at the community pitch in front of those judges and say, good luck. You know, we teach them how to develop a successful slide deck, how public speaking skills, different things like that, so that when they get on the stage, they've practiced for weeks and weeks and weeks and are ready and polished and prepared for that event.
0: So the pitch night, I mean, similar to Shark Tank.
1: Yeah.
0: I mean, the question, you're not having the judges aren't looking to buy your company, but it
1: yes.
0: is similar to Shark Tank in the back and forth and the yeah. grilling of the kids, really.
1: Yeah.
0: And it's amazing how well they do, how on their toes they are.
1: Yeah.
0: Full disclosure, I'm on the steering committee for YEA, so I'm like, I have the back, you know, the little peek behind the curtain look at what goes on with it. And I think it's such a cool thing on that night to see the kids like, if the judges are off base a little bit, the kids will straighten the judges out. It's crazy. Like, it's just, no, that's not where I'm going at all. You're missing my point. Like, that was, it's a cool thing to watch them be so, like, seasoned.
1: Yeah, they're very confident when they get up there, which is one of my favorite things. You know, just watching the transformation that happens.
0: Mm-hmm.
1: They come into our classroom. Some of them already are huge personality, obviously, but some of them are not. Some of them are very timid, shy, a little maybe lacking in confidence. Every single student gets on that stage confidently knowing that they are ready for that pitch. They know their business. They know their why, which is really important. And they just kind of own it. But you're right. They don't know the questions before those judges start hammering them. And that's always a real fun.
0: Well, no, they don't know them, but they're ready for them.
1: They are ready for them.
0: It's like you don't know what pitch is going to be thrown in a baseball game, but you're in the batting cages swinging at a million curveballs the day before. So, yes, that's...
1: Yes.
0: Sorry, everything's a sports analogy. You already know that.
1: No, I'm here for it.
0: So last year, we had, it was a brother and sister.
1: Yes.
0: That won.
1: Yes.
0: Just to give the audience a bit of an idea of what kind of ideas get turned into businesses.
1: Sure.
0: Theirs was, I mean, ridiculously innovative.
1: Yes. Yes, so Abbas Aid is a smart cane it was inspired by their grandfather. They grew up with a grandfather who was visually impaired, and he used to call them their smart little sticks. So he would use them as guides, and he would put his hand on their shoulder, and they would guide him around. But they're both very talented in robotics and mm-hmm. Decided to develop a cane that, instead of it just being a physical stick that uses AI, it has a cane.

0: camera, and it actually talks. So when it sees something, it will identify what that is and then tell the user what they're seeing or who they're seeing.
1: Mm-hmm.
0: What's cool about Hassan and Aisha, actually was just with them a little over a week ago at the Curate conference, Curate for Women, with Victoria Armstrong's organization. They pitched again to a completely different group of judges, and they won another $5,000.
1: No kidding.
0: And one of the judges after the event walked up to them and was so inspired, is talking to them about investing some of his own resources as well. So their idea is really, really good. It's very innovative. Honestly, every single year we have kids with these ideas that a lot of them are a lot smarter than us. You know, we're so impressed with the things that they come up with. So.
2: Well, and you know, you're going to have some ideas along the way that, like, you know, it's a new T-shirt line, which that'll happen. And as long as there's, you know, passion and a plan behind it, as long as there's passion and plan, there's nothing wrong with that.
0: Absolutely.
2: But then you see, like, a smart cane for the visually impaired. That's an absolute game changer.
0: Yeah.
2: We got about 2 minutes left with Dana Schlatter from the Young Entrepreneurs Academy. All right, it's probably too soon to dive in on this year. This year's cohort is out.
0: Yes, it's out.
2: Are there any inklings of ideas that you could share with us on the front end?
0: Not yet. We are still working through the ideas that they're developing with each other. We have some students in the cohort who already have pretty successful businesses, but they're making decisions of, am I going to keep trying to grow what I have here, or he has other ideas as well, or move into what my new thing is, you know. So one of our students, his name is Michael Smirnoff, he has a running business right now called Revive Detail BR, which is a car detailing business.
2: Okay.
0: But he is also very, very savvy in other areas of marketing and business expertise and helping people use advertising and social media. So he's thinking about maybe doing that. We'll see. But there are a lot of students in the cohort who have lots of different ideas going, and we love watching them cook and see what they're going to come up with.
2: To start to get in line for next year, and it's never too soon to start, but where can folks go to learn more?
0: Right. So our website is yeabr.org, so the Young Entrepreneurs Academy of Baton Rouge. So they can go there to learn more. Applications for next year open in January.
2: It's going to be a ride. And, of course, we're going to get you back on as we get closer to pitch night so we can review all the ideas and maybe make some predictions on the kids as well. Dana, thank you so much for a couple
0: thank
2: minutes
0: this morning. Thank you for having me, Brian. Appreciate it.
2: Absolutely. Every so often, we like to get an update on the state of film in Louisiana, so we call upon Film Louisiana to do that. Jason Wagensback is with us. How are you, man?
3: I'm good. Thanks for having me again this morning, Brian.
2: No, glad to have you on. So I want to start by zooming out. I want to start by not talking about Louisiana specifically. The last few times we've talked, when asking about landing film projects in Louisiana, the bigger picture question hasn't been about competing with other states. It's been about competing with other countries. Can we start off today's conversation by walking down the path of where we're at for a national film tax credit?
3: Sure, absolutely. And you're absolutely right. That's been the biggest question and the biggest concern of the last couple of years, considering the fact that it became much cheaper to film in Canada and Europe than it did in the United States. And so now we're seeing that really come to the forefront. We have a bill that's just been introduced into Congress, a federal film bill that has a bipartisan effort. It actually has three Democrats, three Republicans at the moment, and they're going to continue to gather more as this thing takes off. And right now it's going to be a 20% tax credit on labor. So that's U.S. labor with a 5% kicker for opportunity zones, basically filming in rural areas, as well as another 5% kicker for independent film. So it looks like we're going to have a real competition on our hands once this gets passed, and hopefully it'll be passed by the end of the year.
2: Now, these efforts will not outdo any local efforts. I mean, even with these efforts, then we would need to revert back to a state film tax credit, because once again, we'd be competing with California, New York, Georgia, wherever the case might be.
3: Right. I mean, look, the local tax credits are not going to go away. You're still going to have 39 of the 50 states are going to still compete with each other that have a tax credit currently. You might see others come on board. You know, it's just the nature of the business that Louisiana created back in 2002, really putting a film tax credit on the map here in the United States, and everybody followed suit. So yes, you are going to have competition among states. You are going to have a significant amount of, fledgling of whose state can actually pull in more production. But what's going to happen is that over the last 2-3 years, you've seen 60% of the U.S. production leave the United States. You're going to see all that start to trickle back, and hopefully we're going to obviously see an explosion in the areas that have had, you know, the most film production in the last 10 to 15 years, Louisiana being one of those places. But we just all have to be prepared for that.
2: Even if we don't see the explosion, they can do the explosion in post over at any studio. No, I'm just kidding. We got Jason Waggis back with us from Film Louisiana. 60% leaving. That is a huge, huge number. Now, when you look at that, is there within the film industry, when it comes to a film's budget, is there like a sweet spot right there where we're still surviving here locally while all this is going on?
3: I mean, look, you know, it's all about financing at the moment. And so how can I get my credit back in a timely manner? How can I finance my film independently so that I can get it, at a decent rate? And all about, figuring out banking fees. And so the real competition now here locally is how quickly can they monetize that credit. Mm-hmm. And now you have states that are turning credits around within 6 to 12 months, which is absolutely amazing. I mean, if you go to Ireland, they'll turn it around halfway through your production, which is just astronomical. But we can't compete with sovereign wealth funds, right? So it's figuring out with the state of Louisiana, who seems to be one of getting aggressive on this, is how do we shrink that timeline of that tax credit payout? And so as we begin to continue working with the governor's office, working with LED and LDR, as this this film tax credit opens up, we're going to be really competitive again if we can get all those things set up and ready to go.
2: The current administration has a penchant for tariffs. Was that possibility explored? And is that even a legitimate possibility when you look at, if you want to make your film in Canada, it's going to be treated like a Canadian product?
3: I never really understood that. I think that was just a sort of a political game that was being played.
2: Okay.
3: Or a strategy that obviously worked for other things, other goods.
2: Yeah.
3: But you can't really tax or tariff a digital good, right? So I never really gave any deep thought into it. I just knew that having that opportunity for somebody in the president's, or the president himself, actually coming out and stating that he wanted to make a change in film, that was where, obviously, I was putting all my money saying, all right, this is a really great effort. We need to get behind this movement. It obviously can't be a tariff, but let's figure out what it can be. And now here we are in a good position, becoming a federal film tax credit on local labor.
2: You said 3 Republicans, 3 Democrats that are on board with this. Bipartisanship in Washington, D.C. right now is not a very common thing to come by. What's it going to take to get both sides to rally here?
3: Well, I think you have both sides to rally. The one thing we all needed to happen was we needed Trump to post about it on Truth Social, which, man, that just amazes me in the political climate we're in, that it takes a social media post for everybody to get on board. But he did that about a month ago, and now you have both sides that are agreeing, because this came in from the Democrat side, obviously. Mm-hmm. With Senator Schiff came in, was the one who really started proposing this a couple of years ago. And then I think you all, if you've read the tabloids, know sort of the relationship there between the president and Schiff. And that was tumultuous. And then as it began to grow on the Republican side, you started to get Georgia senators involved. You started to get, obviously, East and West Coast, New York and California involved. You have Ohio involved. So you started to get a lot more of the middle part of the United States involved, again, on a bipartisan effort. It then became a bigger push to really make this a reality. And now you're seeing a lot of those Democrats agreeing with the president, which we all know has not been the standpoint over the last couple of years. And so this is becoming, I don't want to say a political tool, but it's becoming a political way that is bringing favor to the president on both sides. And now you've got a lot of push behind getting this deal done, and getting it done hopefully before the end of the year in this lame duck session.
2: No, absolutely. Because if that can get done before we're out, then we can spend the last 2 years of this current presidency actually making film, actually getting back to intellectual property, making creating something new, which would be amazing. I'm looking at the states that are associated with the senators and representatives who are speaking out in favor of it. I'm seeing California, I'm seeing Texas, I'm seeing Georgia, I'm seeing South Carolina. I'm not seeing Louisiana. Do you know where our delegation is right now?
3: We're working on that right now. They are, you know, they're in favor of this, obviously. They want to see this happen, knowing that Louisiana has been, you know, a massive production center for quite a while. Mm-hmm. We're just waiting on figuring out how they're going to put their name in the ring. We're talking to all of them. We're expecting for some of them to put their name in the ring here very soon. And so we'll have some answers on that in the weeks to come.
2: Okay. Well, because, I mean, my concern, Jason, and Jason Wagensback from Film Louisiana is our guest. My concern is having to fight the same fight over again that you've had to fight at the state capitol every time the argument comes up. And that is that film is a business. And not, you know, not just a source of entertainment. Film is a business, and a big business that makes a lot of money for a lot of Louisianans.
3: Well, really, the argument is we're an industry. We're not just a single business.
2: Correct.
3: You see what Louisiana has done, and they've done a fantastic job of driving business here over the last couple of years. I mean, what is it now? $250 billion of investment now coming?
2: Mm-hmm.
3: That's amazing. And so that's great that we're bringing all of this new infrastructure and this new business in and these new businesses in, but we're an industry that has been striving here for, you know, damn near 20 years, and we want to make sure that we are keeping, obviously, those people employed, keeping that industry alive, and that's the main thing that's on the top of our plate is making sure that Louisiana understands that you built a great thing, you want to continue building that great thing here. It takes people to create these things. It's not just machines. I mean, if you remember, at our peak, we were providing over 10,000 annual jobs. You see some of these billion-dollar projects coming in, and they're only offering 500, 1,000 permanent jobs. So we're a job creation machine, we're a content creation machine, and we're obviously a manufacturing machine that's creating that content and providing those jobs, and we want to see that last here in Louisiana.
2: In the meanwhile, do we have anything on our plate? I mean, I know everybody in the industry is struggling locally, but is something getting done? Is something getting made?
3: Look, we have some indies. We don't have any larger projects. We did have a big Amazon project that was in Baton Rouge a couple months ago that just wrapped.
2: Yeah.
3: There are several big projects that are, I know, looking at the state of Louisiana coming in the first part of the year. I was just in L.A. last week talking with them about it. So you will start to see some of that come back. It's really, again, it's all about that monetization and the financing end of that tax credit. And as we begin to figure that out, because we've been so busy for so long in Louisiana, all those tax credits started to pile up, and it started to push out the timing of how they could monetize it further and further out. Once we can get that solved, you're going to see a massive amount of production come back, and we're working hard on that right now.
2: How familiar are you with the quote-unquote ambassadors that Donald Trump has rounded up to help out with this?
3: I know who they are. John Boyd is the main one who's really pushing this all the way through.
2: Mm-hmm.
3: I think originally it was Gibson, Stallone, and Voight. But Voight has been the one who's been the most vocal, has put together a lot of the coalitions and really helped to organize this moving forward. And so, right in your backyard in Baton Rouge, Katie Pryor from the Baton Rouge Film Commission has been on the forefront for 4 years creating, or at least trying to create, a federal film office. And then when the tax incentive started to rear up about a year and a half, 2 years ago, she was obviously on the forefront of putting her head in and her knowledge in to move this tax credit forward. And so she is actually in communication with them on a regular basis, which puts Louisiana on the map, having a leader in that position. And they're doing a good job. And John Boyd's actually calling a lot of legislators, really putting his name forward and his power, his star power forward, to hopefully get a lot of these people on board, and has done a great job so far.
2: That's awesome, because as soon as we're back up and running, John Voight's going to star in National Treasure 3, the search for Gene Lafitte's treasure, which is going to be right here in Louisiana.
3: I love that.
2: I need to just go write the movie, and we'll be on our way. In the meanwhile,
3: there's a couple good scripts out there, Brian. I can pair you up with a couple of people.
2: Jason Wagensback from Film Louisiana. Outside of that, I mean, you mentioned there's a few indies going on. You mentioned the project that was going on here in Baton Rouge. Statewide, though, I mean, is everybody in a wait and see period? Because you don't want to run into the spot where the talent that we have finds another use for, like, you know, you don't want to be going hungry, but you don't want our talent pool to dry up either.
3: Yeah, agreed. And look, you know, the union sits on my board at Film Louisiana. All the unions sit on my board at Film Louisiana. And that is obviously the hot topic we talk about on a weekly and a monthly basis is, you know, what are we going to do to continue keeping these people employed? And a lot of people have obviously found temporary work and part-time work. Some of them have obviously found other careers.
2: Right.
3: But you're absolutely right. Keeping those that talent here, we still have a lot of it here because, again, I still get a lot of calls from producers who are putting the word out that they're bringing productions in, and so they go out and they make sure that their talent is still in place. And that is still alive and still here, and we're going to continue to obviously hopefully breed more of that as we start to get busier.
2: Yeah, I mean, you don't want to see the entire industry go, you know, working for SpaceX's marketing department.
3: Well, 100%. And there's a possibility of that with a lot of those big businesses coming in.
2: It is a very real possibility. Mm-hmm. And meanwhile, we always appreciate the time. Thank you so much, Jason.
3: Thanks for having me, Brian.
2: Always. Talk to you soon. Every so often, I get the chance to catch up with the good folks over at ExxonMobil. This time around, we would talk with Mike Smith, not so much about business, not so much about the work that they do or the products or services they offer, but about the training they put in and the level of emphasis they put in when it comes to safety, specifically talking about fire safety and training firefighters all around the state, not just here in Baton Rouge, but this is where they bring them, Forested Training. Here's Mike Smith from ExxonMobil. We're going to talk a little bit about... We were talking CCS a little bit earlier, and when it comes to either CCS or oil and gas or LNG, whatever the case might be, ExxonMobil has been at the forefront of the safety side, to be sure. Joining us now to talk about the Louisiana Pipeline Emergencies Training is Mike Smith. How are you, man?
1: You know, Brian, any better, I'd be you.
2: I mean, I'm all caffeined up, so I think that kind of covers some of it. But
1: I will say this: I have a bone to pick with you. You know, you just cost me a lot of money with that promo about the bathroom remodel. I know my wife is listening, and you know, I'm sure that's going to be top of the list now.
2: It better be, and I'm unapologetically saying yes, do it. Absolutely do it. We were on the fence about it for the longest time, Mike. And then once we finally pulled the trigger and David comes in with his team and it's like they're not even there. Then they're so, you know, you don't really want to do renovations on a house while you're living in a house, you know, but he makes it so easy, so user friendly. So yes, unapologetically, let's cost Mike a little bit of money.
1: Yeah, you bet. I'll let you know how it goes.
2: I appreciate that. Let's talk a little bit about what y'all got going on. ExxonMobil has kind of always been at the forefront when it comes to the safety end. And as the carbon capture conversation continues to grow, things change, but they stay the same, don't they?
1: Well, Brian, I appreciate the opportunity to talk safety. You know, first and foremost, it's baked into the culture, and we're so fortunate here in the River Corridor and South Louisiana generally to have so many companies where safety is baked into the everyday culture, and that's an important distinction. It's not that way everywhere, mm-hmm. and so it's an important distinction that, you know, overall, you know, injuries on the job are as low as they have ever been. Safety, especially in our pipelines, is as high as it's ever been. You know, so, and I think that really goes to the investment that companies and communities are putting in to the first response community. And in our particular case, on the pipeline side of things, you know, our governments, the federal government and the state government here in Louisiana, grant pipeline companies special rights to transport very important products for our quality of life across our communities. And we know that pipelines are inherently the safest way to do that. But with those special rights come incredible responsibilities. And one of those, Brian, is to make sure that our first response communities, and generally our first responders collectively, are as prepared as possible in case something should happen. And so, because we, you know, unlike, say, inside of a chemical plant or a refinery, we don't necessarily have a fire brigade at our disposal that can go out across South Louisiana and respond. We rely on the local first responders. And so it's our responsibility to make sure that they are as prepared as possible. And that's where LAPET comes into play.
2: Talk with Mike Smith about safety and preparedness when it comes to the pipelines running through the state of Louisiana. And it's preparedness month still, isn't it?
1: It is, absolutely. And, you know, but of course, as I said at the top, you know, we're 24/7, 365, safety preparedness. You know, we have hosted now this October class coming up on the 24th will actually be our fourth class of here in Louisiana. And just so the listeners have an appreciation, ExxonMobil has

0: sponsored emergency response training in the pipeline industry for several years now, but it's been out of state. So we've had to, you know, bring our first responders from South Louisiana, bring them over to Texas for a long weekend to do this training. And we've been listening to them. We've been working to try to bring that training closer to home. And with a unique collaboration mm-hmm. of River Parishes Community College, which has been awesome, by the way.
1: Yeah.
0: The Office of Louisiana State Fire Marshal, which is equally as incredible, and ExxonMobil, we have come together to form the Louisiana Pipeline Emergency Training Program, or LEPET for short,
1: mm-hmm.
0: and we're doing this a number of times a year. Here's the big takeaway. The big takeaway is that it's free of charge for all Louisiana firefighters to come in and get 8 hours credit on either a Saturday or a Friday, because we recognize that there are differences in time availability between our career fire officials and also our volunteer fire departments. We recognize that there's a difference there, so we're trying to make sure that we provide as much opportunity as we can.
1: What goes into the course?
0: So it's an 8 hour course, mm-hmm. Brian. We start out in the classroom. We go over all of the main products that are being transported through pipelines in South Louisiana today. So we're talking about crude oil and natural gas. We're also talking a lot about carbon dioxide. It is not new. Carbon dioxide has been transported through pipelines in South Louisiana for almost 40 years, but it's new to the conversation.
1: Right.
0: As you pointed out at the top. So we're trying to make sure that they have as much experience in the classroom setting to understand the differences in how you respond to a hydrocarbon fire versus a CO2 release should that happen in the community. Then we go out onto the field. And this is where things get really cool, Brian, is that FETA, or the Fire and Emergency Training Academy, just south of the LSU campus, which is now owned and operated by the Louisiana State Fire Marshal.
1: Mm-hmm.
0: It's a fixture in the Baton Rouge community, this facility. We go out and we use a couple of their hydrocarbon props to actually then take that classroom knowledge and apply it out onto the field. Then something really cool happens. We go to Louisiana's only CO2 pipeline response prop. It's something that was built by ExxonMobil on site. And again, this is a permanent prop that can be used for any class that FETA teaches. And we go through the nuances and the differences between responding on the hydrocarbon side with things like propane and natural gas and crude oil,
1: mm-hmm.
0: and then things like CO2.
1: Just as a layperson, just, you know, minimal amount of knowledge, I would guess the biggest difference is one's flammable, one's not?
0: One is certainly flammable, one is not. Another big difference is how you approach it.
1: Yeah.
0: You know, we make sure that the firefighters understand the nuances and the differences, because, you know, when I say firefighter, the very first thing that comes to mind might be, say, a house fire.
1: Right.
0: And know that the response to an average house fire is much different than what you might do in a response to a pipeline leak. So those are, you know, for example, we would never ask a first responder, and they're taught this in class, you never ask a first responder to actually manipulate the pipeline system, turn a valve, press a button, or anything like that. We leave those to the trained employees of the pipeline companies. But what we do ask them to do is to make sure that nearby residents, the communities around in the immediate vicinity are as safe as possible.
1: Walk me through a little bit of that. I mean, because it's going through the you know, the protocols and whatnot, I think it's probably a lot more common sense than we might give it credit for.
0: Well, so, you know, we do spend a lot of time in the classroom talking about this, and that's because the muscle memory that a firefighter builds up over his or her career is significant. And one of the things that the training is, so somebody asked me the other day, why would you need to do this multiple times a year? Why don't you just do one big class a year? And the answer to that is that we have to make sure that not only are we available as many times as possible to meet the scheduling needs of thousands of firefighters across the state, but we also have to give an opportunity to repeat this training on a regular basis, because we're working on that muscle memory.
1: Right.
0: You know, that to know that you know you're going to set a perimeter for a CO2 release. The pipeline company is going to shut off the source, usually immediately. And then the fire department is going to be making sure that area residents are safe and that things are being communicated properly to the immediate surrounding community. You know, juxtapose that against, say, go back to my house fire analogy, where you might have folks that are trapped inside. You might have, in some cases, animals that need to be rescued. Mm-hmm. You know, firefighters could rush in. You could go into a building and do so again with proper training and the proper PPE. So we're trying to make sure that we're training on a regular basis to build up that muscle memory.
1: Talk with Mike Smith from ExxonMobil about their fire emergency training. And not to mention the fact that, like you said, the pipeline is the safest, most efficient method out there. So you need the training regularly because it's not, you know, I hate to put it this way, Mike, but you don't have to use it in practice very often. So
0: yeah, that's exactly right. You got to keep that saw sharp.
1: Right. Yeah. Otherwise, it's not like they're doing this on a day-to-day basis because the pipelines are so safe. That's why the emphasis has got to be on the training end. Once they're out in the field, and this is the part that I find amazing, is once they're on the field, how tough is it to convey the classroom memory to muscle memory?
0: Well, this is where I have to pause and just give an unbelievable amount of credit to two groups of people, Brian. First, River Parish's Community College and their faculty that have bought into learning and being able to be a teaching arm of this course. They are absolutely amazing. Mm-hmm. And then, of course, it goes without saying, but I'm going to say it anyway, and that is the staff at FETA, Fire and Emergency Training Academy. They have bought into the need to train, and they have sharpened their own skills to be able to adequately communicate, you know, exactly how to do what you just said, which is to translate sort of that classroom knowledge into practical application. They get all the credit, and that's where the magic happens. You know, by this time, I'm standing back and observing and trying to learn as much as I can while I'm watching the professionals do, you know, what they're trained to do. And they do an amazing job. And I think if I could put a couple of points on that, one is that, you know, from the FETA standpoint, they see it all. You know, they're training on a variety of apparatus. They're training on a variety of props. They're able to come at this with a holistic view, of all things emergency response. And then the RPCC folks are able to help us drill down specifically on the CO2 curriculum. And I think that's what really makes this program unique. Last thing I'll mention, too, and just a quick plug for this, and that is that our final class of 2026 is going to be on October 24th, yep. out at FETA. And firefighters that might be listening, just go to your ACATIS account. Every firefighter has one. And you can sign up through your ACATIS account for free and join us. We do have a handful of spots that are still available for October 24th. And this is going to be a really important class for us because it's going to be the first one that we do that will do both the fire side, hydrocarbon side, and the CO2 side, Brian.
1: Love all of it. He's Mike Smith with ExxonMobil. Greatly appreciate the time as always, Mike. We'll talk to you soon. Enjoy your new One Bath and Closets bathroom.
0: Thanks, man. I'm looking for that promo code in my inbox, okay?
1: We got you covered, Mike. Talk to you soon, bud. Going to have one more guest on the show before we get out of here. Going to talk with Stephanie Malin from Hyundai, talking about specifically who's Hyundai hiring. I know that there's, you know, 1,300 jobs that are available out there. What kind of jobs and what's the timeline on them? And, you know, what kind of training do you need before you start in on them? We're going to talk with her in just a quick minute. But before that, did want to note the calendar has rolled over once again. We're now in October and we still haven't seen a hurricane for this Atlantic hurricane season. It is worth noting the rain we've been experiencing over the weekend this weekend is actually part of a hurricane, but it's a Pacific hurricane that's left over. So doesn't count. It's also, you know, post-tropical status at this point, just knocking us down with a bunch of water. That being said, though, while we are into October, we are not done with hurricane season just yet. Letting you know that we are still monitoring the whole way through, all the way through November 30, when they officially close out the season. Had a couple of conversations during the week about whether or not there's going to be proposed changes to the hurricane season. Probably not was the answer, but as we see weather changes along the way,

0: we'll often see reaction to go along with that. So normally during community concerns from June through November, we have information for you about storms. Fortunately, this year, we haven't had to worry about that because we're now up to the letter I in the alphabet for the name storms. Nothing has touched land and nothing has passed up tropical storm status to get to hurricane status. So really, it has literally been a historic season, to be sure. All right. Big stuff coming down as of a couple of weeks ago. Hyundai had their ceremonial groundbreaking out in Donaldsonville. I got to be there for it. It was a fantastic, fantastic showing of who they are, what they're doing, and what they're investing in the state of Louisiana. The folks of Hyundai have bought in, y'all. I mean, bought in big time. 1,300 jobs are on the way, but what kind of jobs are they? What do they look like? Who should be on the lookout for a job at Hyundai? We talked with Stephanie Malin about this on my show on Talk 107.3 FM. Let's go ahead and hear that now. Our next guest is Stephanie Malin. She's the spokesperson for Hyundai Steel right here in Louisiana, hopping on the hotline. Let's talk about what's next, next steps out that way. Stephanie, welcome back. How are you this morning?
1: I'm great. Thank you so much for having me, Brian.
0: No, always glad to have you on. Always glad to talk. We were just talking with Donnie Miller in our last segment, and a little bit of that conversation crossed over to the recent ceremonial groundbreaking, which really is kind of the starting pistol of the whole thing, but is playing a role in moving everything forward. So let's talk about what the opportunities are right now, where we are right now, and you know, sequentially, what's next?
1: Yeah, absolutely. Our focus right now is on workforce development. So we have 1,300 employees to hire between now and when we plan to open the plant in Donaldsonville in 2029. So we are hitting the ground running, trying to find the best and brightest talent in Louisiana. We just posted about 40 jobs recently, and so we're here today to share about all of those great opportunities with this company, Hyundai POSCO Louisiana Steel, right here in Louisiana.
0: Okay, you said you posted 40. Is that kind of the way it's going to roll, or are we going to see like one ginormous hire at some point?
1: We are going to be posting jobs in waves. So right now we have all types of jobs that are posted on the website, from CRM engineers to administrative assistants, shipping, supply chain, payroll, learning and development, human resources, you name it. You can find a little bit of everything right now in the job openings that are listed, but we will continue posting those job openings in waves. So when you go to the LED Fast Start website to look at those jobs and see what's available, if you find something that fits, we encourage you to apply. And if you don't, we encourage you to keep checking back, because we will continue to post more and more jobs in waves every couple of weeks. Because it is a lot of work to do to find the best and brightest talent when you're looking at over 1,000 employees.
0: Oh, no, absolutely. And to be, you know, 1,000 employees starting from scratch. Because it's not like you've got 1,000 employees and you're turning over a few here and there. It's 1,300 from scratch. What is a learning and development manager?
1: A learning and development manager is really key to our team, because they're the type of people that come in and do training and development in terms of professionalism, negotiation, communication. Many of them will cover things like personality type and how to work with other people of different personality types. So they really help to bring out the best in each of us and find the best way to communicate and work together and collaborate to find the best outcome professionally in the workplace.
0: Talk with Stephanie Malin, the spokesperson for Hyundai Steel right here in Louisiana. Now, I mean, you ran through that list of, you know, potential positions that are out there. I mean, we're really talking about all levels of skill. So I guess we're talking about all levels of background, too.
1: Absolutely. We want a very diverse workforce. So we want people from all different backgrounds and careers to join the team, because we know that we are stronger together. And so we want people who are just starting off in their career to those who are mid-career, and people who have 20 or 30 years of experience, because it will take all levels of professionals on our team to make sure that our excellence at every level is there as we get started up. So if you do see a job that's listed and it says it's mid-career or needs a little more experience, we still encourage you to apply, because we want you to be a part of our talent pool. If that's not a fit, there's a good chance there's going to be something else coming on down the line that could be a good fit.
0: Stephanie, this feels different, and I don't know if it feels different or if it is different, or if we're just not used to economic development and seeing 1,300 people being hired all at the same time. But

0: You remember during COVID when everybody was scrambling for toilet paper, or, you know, there was a shortage of chips that went into vehicles.
1: Yep.
0: The goal is resiliency. So to make sure that prices stay stable. So, you know, there's lots of benefits coming with Hyundai Steel here in Louisiana. Not only that, but it's really truly right now a startup environment. So, you know, people have an opportunity to get in right now at the ground level and really make a difference in terms of how we do things. If you're the kind of person that doesn't like when people say this is the way we've always done it, you'll be a great fit here, because we are looking for people who are self-starters, who are creative, who are problem solvers. And it's a great thing to put on your resume, not just that you got experience at a world-class manufacturer like Hyundai Posco Louisiana Steel, but also that you helped start the process up and you know how to do that.
1: Yeah, and there's just something about being on board with something from the beginning. It's not something you can quantify or put an ROI on, but just being in from the beginning is just, it's kind of a special thing. Hey, you mentioned worldwide in a world stage. You've mentioned world a couple times in the last couple of minutes. Are there international jobs involved with this? I mean, because this is a Korean-based company.
0: Yeah, absolutely. So the jobs are based here in Donaldsonville, but there is an opportunity for travel. So many of the people who will take those engineering roles will need to go abroad to our partner and sister sites all over the world. So there are lots of opportunities to travel on the company's dime, which I think is really exciting, to places like Seoul in South Korea, to travel to France, Germany, Italy. They're going to need to learn about the machines themselves that we'll be using right here in the U.S. once the plant is built. So there's lots of opportunities to travel. And then once you grow with a company, there's always opportunities to network and to find new positions and to move your career up, whether that's, you know, going to management level or whether that's deepening your skill set and really learning more about what it is that you're doing and growing that skill set.
1: Want to talk partnerships if we could. Talk with Stephanie Malin from Hyundai Steel. Want to talk partnerships if we could on two different fronts. First of all these jobs we'll find them on LED's Fast Start website. Talk to me about that partnership with LED, not just to, you know, have the, you know, courtship to bring Hyundai here, but the follow through to make sure everything is going to be a success.
0: Absolutely. LED has been an absolutely key partner for our team at Hyundai Posco Louisiana Steel, because they really take what businesses need from the very beginning to help us get started. And that is truly mentorship on every level. So right now what they're doing is they're really helping us with that recruiting stage and with developing some of those best practices for hiring, and truly are partnering with us to get those jobs posted, to get those jobs filled, to help us find the best talent. And, you know, we have been to a number of career fairs over the last few weeks, and we'll continue to go to those. And it's always such a pleasure being there, because we meet incredible people, but we also have the opportunity to continue those conversations with our partners at LED, who are there right right on site with us, boots on the ground, helping us every step of the way to build the site, to foster, all the learning that we need as a company and to find that great talent.
1: Talk about some of the learning that folks need along the way brings me to my other partnership question, and that's with RPCC and Quentin Taylor. This was really the opportunity for RPCC to say, hey, like Hyundai Steel's doing something different, we're going to do something different as well. Really step outside of the box to make the education match the application.
0: Yeah, absolutely. We want people to make sure that no matter what their background is, whether they're already in a career and they're looking to grow it further, or if they want to make a switch, or if they're in middle school or high school, that we're providing opportunities for those folks. And that means that, let's say that you have a son or daughter in high school, or that you are a high school student listening today. That means that when you get out of high school, we want to have opportunities for you right away. And that partnership with River Parish's Community College is really key in providing that quick transition to a program that's going to help learn those skill sets that you can take and go right into work right away at Hyundai Steel. So whether that's, as an operator, a process technician, an instrument tech, all of those skills are going to be taught through really hands-on experiential learning at RPCC. And they have great programs with lots of other manufacturers that we're really excited to partner with them for, because they bring so much expertise and experience to the training programs that they're going to be providing for these students. And again, that's not just for someone that has just graduated high school. It's for anyone. If you're in a career right now and

0: not really happy mm-hmm. and you're looking to make a change, you can go into manufacturing no matter your background and get that hands-on training, and we'll take you right into the plant, teach you those skills that you need and in collaboration with RPCC, and then put you in a career that gives you incredible opportunities.
1: You know what I forgot to ask when we were talking about international travel is the need for bilingual employees. And this might be a little bit selfish on my end because I've got a daughter in college and I'm trying to talk her into adding French as a minor. but if you're traveling around the world, you kind of need to talk to the people you get to.
0: Absolutely. You know, having the ability to speak a second language can never hurt you. It can always help you, no matter what the language is. And you will see, as you scroll through the positions that we have open, that we would love it if people do know a second language. As you know, our headquarters is in Korea, and so many of our colleagues right now are able to speak in Korean and in English. And so if you do have that ability, that is just icing on the cake in terms of the skill set that we're looking for. Now, if you don't have the ability to speak a second language, or, you know, you're not fluent in Korean yet, that's fine. We absolutely still want you to apply for those jobs. But the cool thing about working here is that you can pick up another language by working with people who are fluent in that language. You know, it's really hard to pick up a second language when you're on your own or you're using an app and you don't have anybody to practice with. And the team members here are always really happy to help.
1: I've got so much more I want to get to, but we're just straight up out of time. No, I mean, because there's community involvement that goes beyond RPCC and the Ascension Family. There's so much more we need to get to, but in our remaining moments, where can folks go if they want to learn more?
0: Yeah, they can go to the LED Fast Start website to look at all the jobs that we have posted, and that's opportunities.ledfaststart.com. Again, that's opportunities.ledfaststart.com. And they can also go to Hyundai Posco Louisiana Steel's LinkedIn site, see all of the community engagement that we're doing, and to get in touch with us.
1: She is Stephanie Malin, the spokesperson for Hyundai Steel. Thank you so much for a couple moments.
0: Thank you. We appreciate it.
1: No, absolutely. I appreciate y'all. And that's not the last conversation, to be sure. And I've got one eye on the clock. We don't have enough time, to be fair, to another guest to do another interview. I will tee this up, though, and let you know one of the things that's coming next week. Right before the weekend, it was late Thursday or before Friday, it was announced that LSU was going to be one of the first six schools selected by the U.S. Secretary of War, Pete Hegseth, to create America's Corps of Cadets. Next weekend on the show, you're going to hear from retired Colonel Joseph Musakia about LSU's Corps of Cadets, who they are, how they came to be, and the reinvigoration of what is essentially, you know, LSU is the old war school. That's how the school was founded, to be sure. So what does that look like in 2026 terms? Well, that's exactly what we'll be talking about. It's going to be a fascinating conversation, and it looks like great things are on the way with the relationship between Louisiana State University and our U.S. military. So very, very much looking forward to that conversation, but it's not until next week. As for now, once again, this is Community Concerns, and once again, if you've got something going on that you'd like mentioned or celebrated on the show, it's as easy as emailing me, brian.haldane@guarantymedia.com. brian.haldane@guarantymedia.com. You would be shocked with the batting average over there. The percentage of people who give me an email and end up on the show, it's really, really high. I think I've only said no twice, and I've been doing this a while. So hit me up via email if you want to hop on board. In the meanwhile, that is going to do it for us. All interviews on the show are available individually at talk1073.com. I'm your host, Brian Haldane. I thank you so much for waking up with me on a Sunday morning. You've been listening to Community Concerns on your Guarantee family of stations.
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everybody. Good morning. A mighty fine, great, big, good, beautiful Sunday morning to your friend Jim Hawk. I'm so delighted to be back out here again with you. Once again, we're going to have us a great time for the next hour. We're talking fresh biscuits and gravy and catfish, oh, mashed potatoes, and the best music this side of heaven, clean as a mountain stream and sweet as a honeysuckle vine. I hope you stick around. In fact, you know, friend, I hope you pick up the phone or the text and send somebody a message and say, hey, Sunday morning is on the air.

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1: Well, thank you there, Hank Williams, and all the boys. Thank you so much for all the fine music that you've allowed us to listen to all over these years. If you just tuned in, I'm Evangelist Hubert Lester Jones, bringing this program to you this morning, sharing the good news of the Lord. No matter what you're going through out there in Radio Land this morning, the Lord is the answer. He'll always prepare the way for you, friends. No matter what your troubles.

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2: Here's a song I wrote and recorded and put it on my Trust God CD. It's called I Believe on the Sun. I hope you like it.

want you to know you're listening to some awfully good message music this morning. This is Marty Rabin. You're listening to Sunday Morning in Hog Heaven with Jim Hogg. I know Jim Hogg. He's a good friend of mine. I've been to his house. I've spent the night at his house. I've eaten his meals. His wife's an absolutely wonderful hostess. But I'm going to tell you something about Jim Hogg that I like. Not only does he like playing good music, he likes a good heart. He likes to keep that heart clean, and I'm proud for that. I'm grateful that he loves the Lord Jesus Christ and serves him. And he plays music for y'all on Sunday morning just so that he could enlighten and touch your heart with the wonderful love of Jesus Christ. Man, this ain't just Hog Heaven. This is a great place to listen to music because there's a great spirit in this show and in this program. Well,

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9: 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How about you, Dawn Lawson?

0: for Jim Hogg on Sunday morning in Hog Heaven. 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
2: 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This is James Lyndon Hogg on the Sunday Morning in Hog Heaven radio program. And I want to tell you about an upcoming show that we've got in St. Francisville, Louisiana, at the Frahan Center, the old high school they've remodeled into a beautiful facility, a concert hall. It's called Songs for a Winter's Night. Music played by yours truly. Bring my fiddle and banjo and guitar and bagpipes and piano and everything else I can fit in the car. And we're going to be playing on December 11th at 7 o'clock. PM. You can get your tickets at Bon Tem Tix online. They're about $25 a piece, maybe a little bit more than that, but it's going to be a sellout show, so we hope to see you there to get in the holiday spirits. And Christmas music we'll play, as well as some of the music I've written, like this next tune called Don't Matter Where You Come From. Hope you enjoy.

0: In the Shadow of the Steeple, that there was a song that I wrote and recorded several years ago, and got help with my good buddy Marty Rabin. Of course, Marty Rabin, lead singer for the supergroup Shenandoah. Also had Ricky Skaggs and several other great Nashville players that helped me on that record. And before that was my son, James Lyndon Hogg. It Don't Matter Where You Come From. And he's done real well with that record. I'm so proud of him. I got to tell you, he's just tearing it up. And somebody said, you proud of James? Yeah, let me tell you what, he's about the only reason that I get invited anywhere. And we've got just so much to be thankful for, my wife and I, Linda. And, of course, he was talking about this wonderful event coming up, A Song for Winter's Night. Friday night, it's December the 11th. This show will be a sellout. It's up in St. Francisville, beautiful little quaint village up to a little bit north of Baton Rouge. You're going to want to get your tickets. The Freyhan Center, F-R-E-Y-H-A-N center.org. Just look that up. Freyhan Center, beautifully restored historic building. It's a beautiful room. You're just going to want to be
1: 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It's Jim Hogg and Sunday Morning in Hog Heaven.
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0: Well, we've been talking about St. Francisville, and I'm going to tell you something. There is a place up there called Como Retreat. What is Como Retreat? 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There is a special pastor's retreat that's coming up right around the corner. I want you to just go for yourself. Look right now on Como, C-O-M-O, retreat.org.
1: Hey, Jim, it's Jeff Foxworthy. Listen, we can't make it for breakfast. Apparently, my wife don't realize it's legal for her to purchase gasoline, and we're out here on the side of the road. So if y'all hit a big commercial break, appreciate you running down here with a can or something.
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1: The Tiger. Sunday morning.

0: Well, I appreciate you sticking around with us this morning, friend. We've got to get on out of here. Got my little mother, May Hogg. Everybody knows her as May May. She loves to pray. She is in season and out of season. That means she'll pray for you no matter what. I got her right here. Good morning, Mother. How you doing?
1: Good morning, son. Doing great. Doing great. It's a wonderful day in the Lord.
0: I'm going to ask Mother, would you bless the folks, all the folks out in radio land? There's so much need going on during these times, and I would just appreciate if you just bless the folks with a word of prayer.
1: Praise the Lord. Father, we love you. We thank you and we praise you. Father, you are the King of Kings, the Lord of Lords. You are the great I Am. You are our soon returning King, the God of the universe. You created all of this, Father. And oh my, why mankind doesn't worship the Creator more so than anything else. Father, you are our soon returning, the King of Kings and the Lord of Lords. Father, I ask you to come down in a mighty way today in the precious holy name of Jesus. There's so many people suffering today, the uncertainties, the what ifs. But, oh, Father, we can put our trust and faith in you. You will bring us through all of this. Father, I could go on throughout eternity thanking and praising you for your goodness and your mercy. You are my God, my Savior, my Redeemer, my soon coming Yeshua, Jesus. We love you, Lord. Bless all out there in radio land that's listening to you today, Lord. Undergird them and let them feel the presence of the Most High God right now, Lord. Wrap your arms around them and let them know that you are there with them, that your presence is only a prayer away. We give you praise, honor, and glory in the blessed holy name of Jesus. Amen.
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0: 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Stop talking to me. Why is everyone talking to me? Please stop talking to me. 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

0: 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It's 9 o'clock in Tiger Country. 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

0: 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Rouge, it's 10 o'clock in Tiger Country. 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

Zach Topp, south of Sanity, here on the Tiger in about 10 minutes. Miranda Lambert's name was almost something different. We're talking about that coming up right now. Ella Langley and Morgan Wallen. It's I Can't Love You Anymore right here on 100.7 The Tiger.

0: Hey y'all, it's Zach John King, and this is my new song, Get to Drinking. It's about a relationship that I had in the past that after a few Jack and Cokes, I started to paint it with rose-colored glasses.
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0: Zach John King, get to drinking here on the Tiger Taylor Show up here with you. Miranda Lambert's new album, Crisco, just came out this past Friday. And on one of her interview stops doing an album promotion, she mentioned that her name was almost something different. Now, while she doesn't know what the original name was, you could see on her birth certificate, there are letters that are scribbled out that you can't read, and then Miranda written over the top. And her father filled out the birth certificate, and he was a law enforcement officer out in Texas for a number of years. So both Miranda and her mother believe that he got the name based off Miranda rights, which is obviously what you read to someone when they're getting arrested, you know, right to remain silent, right to an attorney, all that jazz. The dad has not confirmed whether or not he named Miranda after Miranda rights, but that is the theory in the Lambert household. Coming up in a few, we got Jason Aldean, a little Mary Chapin Carpenter, also some Megan Maroney coming your way. Here on 100.7 The Tiger.
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Maroney 6 months later here on the Tiger. In about 10 minutes, we got a big time concert coming to Baton Rouge. I'll tell you how you can win your way in right now. Some Kenny Chesney action. It's Carry On here on the Tiger.

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0: Tucker Wetmore, who told you that, here on the Tiger Taylor Show, here with you, hanging out on this Sunday. Coming up this Saturday, October 10th, Joe Nichols at the Texas Club. 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Coming up in a few, we're going to have a little jelly roll action. Also, Tim McGraw, Riley Green, Morgan Wallen, and more. 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
0: Turn it up. 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LA 2 on

Chrissy Yearwood, she's in love with the boy here on the Tiger Taylor Show. I'll be with you hanging out on this Sunday, Little Big Town. Tyler Hubbard coming your way in a few. Right now, though, it's Lauren, Elena, and Chase Matthew, All My Exes, here on the Tiger.

Monday morning. Make sure you tune in right here on 100.7 The Tiger.

0: Little Big Town pontoon here on the Tiger. You may need a pontoon boat if all this rain doesn't stop. I mean, it has been a downpour for a number of days now. Hopefully that means the weather's cooling off a little bit. I mean, look, he had little rainy conditions on Saturday. It didn't impact the Tigers too much, though, as they do take down the McNeese State Cowboys to improve to 4-1. LSU next weekend on the road in Lexington, Kentucky to take on those Kentucky Wildcats. I think they're going to get that one done, too. I think Lane's group, Coach Kiffin, he's going to take them to 5-1. Coming up here in just a few, we're going to have a little Zach Brown band action. How about some John Morgan and a little Chris Stapleton? That's all on the way. Here on 100.7, the Tiger.
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Chris Stapleton, White Horse here on the Tiger. Hey, have you ever seen a race at the famous Talladega Speedway? I'll tell you, you can do that on us in about 10 minutes. Right now, though, it's Ella Langley, Loving Life Again, here on the Tiger.

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Morgan Wallen, been by now here on the Tiger Taylor Show up here with you. Look, you see signs for garage sales popping up left and right, just like I do. People are constantly looking to get rid of their stuff. Well, sometimes you can find something pretty great for a very, very big bargain. Someone did that. We're telling you about that in about 10 minutes. We got Lainey Wilson, Chris Ledoux coming up right now, though. It's Ashley Cook with Your Place here on the Tiger.

0: Brown here. This is my new song, Phone Keys Wallet. Wallet is about finding somebody who loves you for every messy, imperfect, chaotic version of yourself.
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0: Lainey Wilson, phone, keys, wallet here on the Taggart Taylor Show. Up here with you. A long-lost painting by Chicago artist Gertrude Abercrombie. Do not know if that is related to the Abercrombie and Abercrombie and Fitch empire. It was auctioned off for $1.35 million after being bought for just $30 at a Michigan estate sale. The painting called Alderman Merriman's Shells was painted by Abercrombie way back in 1951. It became the most expensive of the artist's works when Freeman Auctions again sold it for $1.35 million. The price far exceeded the expected price of around $150,000 to $250,000. Experts determined the painting had been gifted to John Reynolds, a Kalamazoo, Michigan doctor, in exchange for a medical procedure. Back in 1952, the painting remained with the family for about 75 years before being sold to a treasure hunter at a July state sale out in Kalamazoo. The painting depicts seashells from a collection of Chicago alderman Robert Merriman, who represented the city's fifth ward from 1947 to 1955. So a $30 purchase at an estate sale led to a $1.35 million price tag at an auction. Folks, sometimes you find some pretty good stuff at these garage sales. Coming up in a few, Russell Dickerson, Lori Morgan, Stella Lefty, and more. That's all coming up here on 100.7 The Tiger.
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In about 10 minutes, I'll tell you how you can win your way in. Dan and Shay, Tracy Byrd, Morgan Wallen coming up as well. Right now, though, it's Luke Bryan, Country, and She Knows It.

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0: Dan and Shay, say so here on the Tiger Taylor Show. Here with you, hanging out on this Sunday afternoon. Tracy Lawrence will be here in Baton Rouge at the Texas Club Friday, November 13th. A little pregame kickoff party before the Tigers play the very next day again at the Texas Club Friday, November 13th. Doors open at 4:30 p.m. And you can win free tickets now by texting Tracy in all caps. 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Coming up in a few, we got Lee Bryce, Luke Combs, Morgan Wallen, Casey Musgraves, and a whole lot more. So don't you go anywhere. That's all coming up here on 100.7 The Tiger.
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0: Eli Youngman, Crazy Girl here on the Tiger. Taylor Sharp here with you. Guys, it's October. Football season's underway, but it's also spooky season. I am currently watching American Horror Story season 13. I'm a big American Horror Story fan. Last couple seasons haven't been great. This one, a lot better than I expected it to be. And we got some more shows coming out too. So Carrie, the Stephen King movie, is getting a spinoff show on Prime. That comes out in just a few days on October 7th. That's Mike Flanagan. If you know Mike Flanagan's name, that is The Haunting of Hill House, the smash hit that came out on Netflix. He is doing this series as well. Fired up for that. Crystal Lake, the prequel to Friday the 13th, that TV series coming out October 15th on Peacock. There are so many shows going on right now. I love Halloween. I love spooky season. And I am excited for all of it. Coming up in a few, we're going to have Keith Urban, Coe Wetzel, Ella Lang, and little Nate Smith. That's all coming your way here on 100.7 The Tiger.
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0: y'all. It's Cole Wessel. I hear my new song with Ella Langley. I hit up Ella. We got on it. It didn't take us very long to get it whooped. And, yeah, it turned out to be a really cool tune.
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Nate Smith, Whiskey on You here on the Tiger. We're going to have Jason Aldean coming your way in a few minutes. Also, a little Thomas Rhett before that and some Tim McGraw. Right now, though, it's Zach Topp, his latest hit. It's South of Sanity right here on 100.7 The Tiger.

0: What's up, everybody? It's Jason Aldean. Check out my new song. 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

0: Jason Aldean anytime soon here on the Tiger. Taylor Sharp here with you. And speaking of coming up soon, guys, it's fair season. You see all the fairs popping up in the Greater Baton Rouge State Fair out on Airline Highway, October 22nd to November 1st. It's going to be a heck of a time, and you can win four tickets to that state fair right here. Look, the magic is back. 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Coming up in just a few minutes, we're going to have Luke Bryan coming your way, John Party, Kip Moore, Post Malone, and more. That's all coming up here on 100.7 The Tiger.
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0: 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It's 2 o'clock in Tiger Country. 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

just the carry-on here on the Tigers. Stella Lefty and Vincent Mason coming up in a few. Also, Miss Jody Messina. Right now, though, it's Louisiana native and country music superstar, which we can call her now, Lainey Wilson. Here's Watermelon Moonshine. Yeah,

0: so lefty. I think I think way less when I'm writing now, and I just go with, like, my gut. So lefty.
1: 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The Tiger.

fellow lefty Vincent Mason. That is something to lose here on the Tiger Taylor Show up here with you. Kind of a wet weekend out in Baton Rouge here on this Sunday. And look, I'm a high energy guy. I always show up to work, smile on my face, ready to go, ready to conquer that day. When it's the weekend and there's a little bit of rain, even if it's not currently raining, I somehow have all of my energy drained and all I want to do is go inside and take a nap. That is where I'm currently at. If you're out and about, be safe. Hopefully you are not super tired. Coming up here in just a few, we're going to have a little Morgan Wallen, some Winona. How about Luke Combs as well? That's all coming up here on 100.7 The Tiger.

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Luke Combs, Ain't No Love in Oklahoma here on the Tiger. Corey Kent, little Florida Georgia Line coming up as well. Also Lee Bryce right now. Lauren Elena, Chase Matthew. It's All My Exes here on the Tiger.

0: Corey Kent, empty words here on the Tiger Taylor Show up here with you. Fall fun back at Burden Gardens, and we here at the Tiger want to send you and the family for free. 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Look, it is every Saturday here in the month of October. You got the morning sessions, which are 9 to 11, midday 12 to 2, and then 2:30 to 4:30. That is your afternoon fun. Again, every Saturday here in the month of October, great thing to do for free, potentially out here in Baton Rouge for the fall time. That's going to do it for me here on this Sunday. Don't go anywhere, though, because Morgan Wallen, Patty Loveless, Zach John King, Riley Green, Ella Langley, Dierks Bentley, and more all coming up. Then stay tuned for She's Country, our new afternoon show. That's coming up from 3 to 6 right here on 100.7 The Tiger.
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for 3 hours, we are celebrating the incredible women of country music. We have a really fun show today, so I'm glad you're here hanging out with me. Let's kick it off today with Baggage from Kelsea Ballerini.

listening to She's Country. My name is Emily Harlan. The Video Music Awards happened this past week. And which female artist won an award and thanked Dolly Parton? We are talking all about it. We're going to hear that speech. It's coming up next.

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1: 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Back to Emily Harlan with She's Country on 100.7 The Tiger.

0: Welcome back to She's Country. My name is Emily Harlan. It is time for She's Legendary on She's Country. We just heard from Dolly Parton. So this past weekend were the Video Music Awards. Taylor Swift won for Music Video of the Year. She dedicated that award to Dolly Parton.
1: Thank you so much for giving this award to this video, because I'm so proud of it.
2: I want to thank and dedicate this award to the ultimate showgirl, Dolly Parton. Man, she handled this thing with such grace and joy and love and gratitude for the fact that she got to do this. Everything that happened in her life or her career, she channeled back into love and gratitude and appreciation for her fans. I am lucky I got to be one of them, and I will always be one of them. I think we were all very lucky to share this planet with Dolly Parton for a time. And thank you for this amazing moment. I love you all.
0: That was Taylor Swift dedicating her Music Video of the Year award to Dolly Parton. Here's Taylor now. It's I Knew It, I Knew

listening to She's Country. My name is Emily Harlan. Which female country artist just dropped her long-awaited album? I love it so much. We are talking all about it next on She's Country. But first, it's the latest from Carter Faith and White Flores. Nothing.

0: celebrating the ladies who bring the soul to country.
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4: 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Back to the Queens of Country with Emily Harlan. This is She's Country on 100.7 The Tiger.

Welcome back to She's Country. My name is Emily Harlan. It is time for She's Celebrating on She's Country. Miranda Lambert dropped a brand new album, Crisco. She talked about it on Instagram and said, if you combine country and disco, you get Crisco. She has a collab on there with Ella Langley called Snakeskin Boots. Here is a little teaser of it.

Country, Lainey Wilson's brand new music video. We are talking all about it. And Casey Musgraves honors Dolly Parton. That is all coming up on She's Country. But first, it's Stella Lefty, Boston.

0: She's country, celebrating the ladies who bring the soul to country.
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1: 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LA 21-1.

to She's Country. My name is Emily Harlan. We are in the middle of 3 hours of celebrating the incredible women of country music. And this might be my favorite music video that I've seen in a really long time. Lainey Wilson, Phone, Keys, Wallet. If you have not checked it out, you have to. It is so funny, a little creepy. So she says in there, you know, I would lose my head if it wasn't attached. So the entire video is her without her head on.

listening to She's Country. My name is Emily Harlan. Coming up, we are going to talk about the number one song from 2006. What do you think it is? We're also going to hear from Trisha Yearwood reminiscing about her hit. That's all coming up next right here on She's Country. But first, it's Baby Blues, Ashley Cook. Baby.

0: country, celebrating the ladies who bring the soul to country.
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4: Enough commercials. This afternoon belongs to the ladies. Emily Harlan's got the biggest female stars in country lined up. This is She's Country, till 6

back to She's Country. My name is Emily Harlan. It is time for She's Number One on She's Country. Before He Cheats, Carrie Underwood, we just heard that song. It hit number one in October of 2006. Carrie, of course, went on to have over 10 number ones. And I still remember the music video from Before He Cheats, the baseball bat and that nice car.

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My name is Emily Harlan. Coming up, we are going to hear from Trisha Yearwood reminiscing on her hit song. All of that and so much more here on She's Country. But first, it's the latest from Megan Brody.

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5: This is the Tiger. From Dolly to Lainey, Reba to Ella, the women of country own this afternoon till 6.
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0: Welcome back to She's Country. My name is Emily Harlan. It is time for She's Reminiscing on She's Country. So, Trisha Yearwood, we just heard She's in Love with the Boy. It went number one in 1991. But listen to how Trisha kind of was worried that it was so successful at first.
1: That song, you know, I had watched my heroes like Reba McEntire, who we talked about, have several albums come out before like the big song or whatever. So I just didn't expect the first single to do what it did. And then I was really nervous that I would become a trivia question, you know, who had the number one song above and then was never heard from again. So I remember that feeling of, this is so incredible. What if this is it? What if this is what I get? So I feel so blessed to be still sitting here.
0: That was Trisha Yearwood talking about the song that put her on the map. Now it's time for Ashley McBride, What If We Don't? On

listening to She's Country. My name is Emily Harlan. Still to come on She's Country, we are hearing Kacey Musgraves' really touching, emotional tribute to Dolly Parton, as well as which record Taylor Swift just broke. That's still to come right here on She's Country.

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My name is Emily Harlan. We are celebrating the incredible women of country music. And last weekend were the Video Music Awards. Ella Langley won for Best Country. So I guess she's just representing the

are listening to She's Country. My name is Emily Harlan. Coming up, we will hear the very emotional and touching tribute Kacey Musgraves gave to Dolly Parton. That is next on She's Country. But first, it's the latest from Lauren, Elena, and Chase Matthew, All My Exes.

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That was Kacey Musgrave singing I Will Always Love You, honoring Dolly Parton at the Video Music Awards. And at that very end, where Dolly has that little laugh and says goodbye, oh, that one got me. Definitely a tearjerker. Here's Kacey now. It's the loneliest girl.

come on She's Country. We are talking about the history that Taylor Swift made this week. That's next. But first, it's Avery Anna, Blood Runs Thicker on She's Country.

0: country, celebrating the ladies who bring the soul to country.
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4: 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More music from the women who define country. Back to Emily Harlan with She's Country on 100.7 The Tiger.

Welcome back to She's Country. My name is Emily Harlan. It is time for She Made History on She's Country. So Taylor Swift, no stranger to breaking records. At the VMA Awards last weekend, she won the first ever Artist Director Award. And with that win, it made her the most awarded artist in VMA's history. So congrats to Taylor Swift. No surprise.

My name is Emily. Thank you so much for listening. Every weekend we celebrate the incredible women of country music for 3 hours. I think it's so important, so I'm so glad you are here hanging out with me. I'm going to leave you with Jody Messina, Message in a Bottle, but I will see you right

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